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2: 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And I go, okay, whatever. And he goes, I need some props. Here's your motivation. Here's what we're doing. Okay, I need you to do a walk. Then we're going to do a two shot. Then I need you to turn over here and look this way.
1: A real director.
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1: Hey, it's Carly Ann Taylor. I wrote this in a season where anxiety felt super loud. One thing God keeps continuously reminding me of is that He meets us exactly where we are and not where we think we should be. When we let go of control and lay everything down at the feet of Jesus, His peace feels louder than our fear. The world constantly tells us to worry about everything, but when we call on the name of Jesus, He brings peace, direction, and security. Hey, my friend, He knows you and He sees you. He has good plans for you, because that's just who He is. So why should

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1: Hey, this is Bart Millard from Mercy Me. When I had the idea for Make It Well, it came from wrestling with the hymn, It Is Well, that I've sang all my life. It's always during tragic times, and I realized during those difficult moments that I'm kind of lying when I say it is well with my soul, because normally it is not well with my soul. Like, the harder the times get, the harder it is to sing that song. And so I kept thinking, if I were to write this, I would make it into Make It Well, because I'm not getting through this without the help of the Holy Spirit. And so this one goes out to all those like me that are in the middle of the struggle, just trying to get by.

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1: Hey, this is Cece Winans. Psalm 63 talks about God's love being better than life. And that is so true. When I think of the goodness of Jesus and all that he has done for me, I can't help but praise God. And this song just puts it all in perspective. When I just think of all of the great things that God has done, what he continues to do, and not just because of what he's done, but just because of who he is. He's worthy of all of our praise, all of our strength. The Bible instructs us to love him with all of our heart, soul, and mind. Why? Because he deserves nothing less. He is worthy of it all.

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2: 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That's so weird. 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Just be aware that people are probably walking around looking at your veins and judging them.
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1: Hey, this is Micah Tyler. I want to be perfect. I look around at the people next to me. I look on social media and over again, I see this perfect picture of someone's life. And I think to myself, God, when other people are brave, all I see is fear in my life. And then I remember that it's God's perfect love that casts out that fear. I feel like every time that I make a turn, it is heading down another broken road when I remember that God has a perfect plan for my life. See, at the end of the day, when we throw up our hands and we confess the places that we fall short, that's when God's perfect love shows up and loves us perfectly.

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1: Hey, I'm David Leonard. I wrote this song in a season where I was asking myself if I was really living the life God called me to live. 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This song is for anyone who's trying to stay on the path, even when it's hard. Anyone choosing faith over fear, obedience over comfort. And my hope is that it reminds you that every step of faith matters, and God sees it all.

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1: 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Google Ads running. That's it. Digital marketing for the week. At least, I think it is. I haven't seen my couch since Tuesday. What day is it again? I didn't start this business to spend every night tweaking headlines and watching bounce rates. And yet, here I am, doing everything all the time. Because if I don't, who will?
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1: 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I'm David Leister with Pillar Missions. 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
1: Hey, this is Randy James from Hopeful. We wrote Everything Is Better as a reminder that no matter what you're walking through, the storms, the chaos, the struggles, there's real hope because of Jesus. This song is a picture of what life looks like when you're living in the center of God's will. And remember, even when the night feels heavy,

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1: Hey, it's Carly Ann Taylor. I wrote this in a season where anxiety felt super loud. One thing God keeps continuously reminding me of is that He meets us exactly where we are and not where we think we should be. When we let go of control and lay everything down at the feet of Jesus, His peace feels louder than our fear. The world constantly tells us to worry about everything, but when we call on the name of Jesus, He brings peace, direction, and security. Hey, my friend, He knows you and He sees you. He has good plans for you because that's just who He is. So why should we worry?

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1: Toby Mack brings us today's one truth. 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
1: Hey, this is Bart Millard from Mercy Me. When I had the idea for Make It Well, it came from wrestling with the hymn, It Is Well, that I've sang all my life. It's always during tragic times, and I realized during those difficult moments that I'm kind of lying when I say it is well with my soul, because normally it is not well with my soul. Like, the harder the times get, the harder it is to sing that song. And so I kept thinking, if I were to write this, I would make it into Make It Well, because I'm not getting through this without the help of the Holy Spirit. And so this one goes out to all those like me that are in the middle of the struggle, just trying to get by.
2: Making well with my soul. Don't let me face this loneliness alone. Making well.

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0: Being a dad is harder than most of us make it look. 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
1: If your marriage feels like it's falling apart, you are not alone. Many couples know that they need help, but hesitate because of the cost of getting professional help. So hold on. I've got great news for you. There's hope. Now through June 22nd of 2026, Focus on the Family is investing $1,000 in marriages around the country. It's called the Marriage Investment Initiative. Let's talk about it. My guest today is Dr. Robert Paul, Vice President of the Focus on the Family Marriage Institute. Dr. Paul, welcome to the show and thanks for joining me today.
2: It's great to be with you. Thanks for having me on.
1: Absolutely. So what is it? What is the We'll Invest $1,000 in Your Marriage program and how does it work?
2: Well, we have a program that we've been running for many, many years called Hope Restore. And it's an intensive counseling program for couples that are struggling. Right now, for this period of time until the end of this month, we're offering $1,000. We're investing $1,000 in any couple that wants to come and be part of that. So like $1,000 discount right off the top. And we've had that, you know, we've had many couples say that the cost of getting help is one of the big deterrents to getting the help that they need. And we want to make sure that that is not standing in their way if they're needing some assistance.
1: So what does the $1,000 actually cover? Is it counseling, retreats, educational resources, or something else?
2: Well, our intensive programs are a all-inclusive experience. So you'll come to one of our four locations. We have four locations around the United States. It's a four-day program, but it includes 5 days of lodging, all the food in a beautiful setting, and then 30 hours of counseling with two licensed therapists. So it is a full experience. And compared to what most people would experience in regular hourly counseling, we find this setup, this structure for couples that are needing some help to be far better, because instead of just, you know, being able to touch on it little by little by little over a number of weeks, we get right to the heart of things very quickly. We help couples figure out where they're struggling, and then we give them strategies and tools to help them create a marriage that they both love.
1: So in the name of being proactive, I ask this question. Is this initiative designed for couples in crisis only, or can healthy marriages benefit as well?
2: Well, generally, it is for couples that are really struggling, but we have found that couples that are just hitting some tough spots and really don't want that can benefit too. It's not like an enrichment program where someone who's just doing really good and they want to go great would be appropriate for. But for couples who they don't have to be in crisis and on the verge of divorce, but if they're feeling like their marriage is not really what they want it to be, it's not satisfying those deep places of longing that they were hoping for, or they've got some challenges that they're struggling to overcome, it's a perfect setup for that.
1: Sometimes it's not the cost that couples hesitate to move forward when seeking help for their marriages. What are some other reasons why we might be a little hesitant? What encouragement would you offer a couple who feels like the marriage is really in crisis, but just afraid to take that first step toward healing?
2: Well, there's several of those. I'm glad you asked, actually. You know, one of the things is that for many, many years with many people in many parts of the nation, counseling has been really looked down upon. It's like, if you need counseling, there's really something wrong with you. And in reality today, the world is just extremely complex. Life has become very confusing, and we're just overcome with changes and stressors and all those kind of things. It's really not doing yourself any favor to believe the idea that if you need help or want help, that there's something wrong with you. It's becoming, fortunately, much more normal for people to reach out to someone who's got some expertise to offer them help getting what they were really longing for. So that would be, you know, that would be one. A lot of times it's just fear of the unknown. They're afraid of what they're going to experience. They're afraid of what they're going to encounter. And those kind of things can just cause people to hesitate from getting the help that they really could benefit from.
1: In general, Dr. Paul, what would you say the state of marriage is, say, in the United States in general?
2: Well, you know, we found that, I mean, it really does vary according to a number of factors, but there are couples that are doing well, but there's a lot of couples that are really having a hard time. And I think that the state of the nation and the state of the world is really exacerbating that. The level of stress that people are under everywhere, and it's stressors that we've really not been schooled or prepared to manage, can make doing life in many ways very, very difficult, very challenging, and at times very confusing. And one of the things that we offer is a model and approach that can actually help simplify what they're facing and help them see a way forward toward their heart's longings being satisfied that would otherwise be hard to find on their own.
1: How does strengthening marriages benefit families and communities as a whole?
2: You know, it's interesting. We have come to really see very, very clearly that the strength and health of a nation is really contingent upon the health and well-being of couples and families. This is global. I just got to spend some time with our directors from around the world that come together once a year, and I got to be part of that. What we're finding is that there are nations around the world that are struggling too because their marriages are really having a hard time. They're oftentimes not Christian countries, but they will come to our Focus on the Family office knowing that it's a Christian ministry, and they're hoping that we have some ideas and some information and resources that can help the couples in their country because they realize that the country is weaker because the marriages are struggling. And the more that we can do to help couples thrive, the better we all are. It just gives us a strong foundation to launch from.
1: And take a moment to speak about how healthy marriages, or the ones that are not so healthy, can impact our children and the generations that follow.
2: You know, it's interesting. I talk to people all the time that are dealing with issues, oftentimes from their past. And some of them would say that their parents were so toxic that they were so glad that they separated because living in that toxic environment was really hurting them. But what's interesting is that when I ask them, what would it have been like for you if your parents had really loved each other well? To a single one, they always say, I would have loved that. And it doesn't matter how old they are. They could be in their 80s reflecting back on what it was like when their parents who died long ago were, you know, what the environment was like they were in. And everybody longs to grow up in an environment where mom and dad love each other. It creates a secure place to live in and grow in and thrive in. It really does affect the world when people are not safe and secure and that foundational relationship is fractured.
1: What role, Dr. Paul, does faith play in the program that we're referring to?
2: What role does faith play? Faith is huge. You know, one of the things that we as believers are able to recognize is that that God holds all of it together, that life itself is dependent upon God. And that's true for every human being. The fact that right now I'm a living, breathing human being is because God's hand of sustaining grace rests on my head. And if he removes it, I collapse into a heap on the ground. The life leaves me, and in a few days I return to dust. That is true for everyone. Recognizing that and developing that faith relationship, that relationship with God, your creator, your sustainer, your source, it opens the door to untold number of opportunities and advantages to be able to have a better life personally, a better marriage, a better family, and we're convinced a better nation and world. So I think it's pretty foundational, pretty central.
1: How do you believe that the state of marriages has changed over the past decade? And then what trends concern you the most?
2: Well, I can go a little bit further back than that. When I was a little boy, my parents divorced. And every other weekend I went to my dad's house. I was an oddball in my community. The fact that my parents were divorced was odd, and I'm not that old. So nowadays, if your parents are still together, you're an oddball. The volume of people who are coming from broken homes, it's become the norm. And I've watched that occur in one lifetime. So it really does change the fabric of our nation, the mindset of our children, the complexity of what life is like, the confusion that's already prevalent in a world where we're just inundated with information coming at us, and oftentimes information that we have to try and determine, is it real or is it false? So it makes a huge difference.
1: What kind of counselors are involved in the program that Focus on the Family is putting forth?
2: Well, our Hope Restored therapists all come to us as a fully trained, licensed therapist. And then we spend as much as 1 to 2 years continuing to train them and hone them in our model, which is called the Focus Marriage Model, and our method, which is called Focus Marital Therapy, which is a fully Christ-centered, integrated approach to couples counseling. We have all licensed therapists that are highly trained, very experienced, and incredibly gifted, a people of deep faith, and we are very selective of who is actually on our team.
1: What are some of the practical tools or skills that couples could expect to gain should they participate in this program?
2: Well, one of the things we do right off the bat is we help couples to see what we call the reactive cycle, which is the normal conflict cycle that couples get into, that it really applies to all of us in all relationships, but is especially relevant to a marriage. And then we show them what a healthy marriage looks like. We have a diagram that shows that clearly. We begin to work to create a very safe and secure environment that they can both live in, that they can both thrive in, because our definition of a great marriage is nothing short of a relationship that both people love and both people love the direction it's headed. No compromise, nothing short of that. And then we teach several key tools. We teach how to communicate effectively, especially around emotional topics, so that everybody feels as if how they feel matters. We teach how to manage conflict and differences with a tool we call the 7 steps to a win-win. And we really, since marriage is about the people, and we are very person-focused, because a marriage can never be healthier than the people in it, we teach people a tool we call the care cycle, which is really how to take great care of yourself so you not only are full and healthy, but are able to bring your best self to your marriage, to your spouse, and to your family.
1: Aside from the $1,000 that Focus on the Family will invest in couples, are there any other costs, commitments required from those who participate?
2: Yeah, there's absolutely a cost involved, but we really want to work hard to make sure that finances are not the thing that are keeping people from being able to come. So we have generous scholarships that we offer. I believe we gave somewhere between $1 million to $1.5 million in scholarships last year alone. We base that on several different factors, but if finances are the challenge, we want to work overtime to see if we can figure out how to help you get there. And we have special programs for pastors and people that are in full-time ministry, and we are working in every way we can to try and make this as accessible to people who need help as we possibly can.
1: So then how can couples learn more about this initiative or take steps to register for a Hope Restored intensive?
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1: 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Dr. Robert Paul, thank you so much for joining us today and for sharing information about this opportunity.
2: It is my pleasure. Thank you so much for having me on.
1: 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Won't you join me again? 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
5: 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And I go, okay, whatever. And he goes, I need some props. Here's your motivation. 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
1: Hey, this is Cece Winans. Psalm 63 talks about God's love being better than life. And that is so true. When I think of the goodness of Jesus and all that he has done for me, I can't help but praise God. And this song just puts it all in perspective. When I just think of all of the great things that God has done, what he continues to do, and not just because of what he's done, but just because of who he is. He's worthy of all of our praise, all of our strength. The Bible instructs us to love him with all of our heart, soul, and mind. Why? Because he deserves nothing less. He is worthy of

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2: 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This all God, this ain't no love.

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2: Good morning. Welcome to Encouraging Star Stories. I'm Devin. It is always great to be with you. I hope your summer, are we on summer yet? I hope you're having a great start to it. College kids home, most kids getting out of school soon if they're not already. The feeling of summer is back, which is something we're going to talk about today. These familiar places that are comforting. Summer, our favorite coffee shop. Just our routines feel comfortable. There was a study that found that people who stay close to their college town after they graduate earn less over time than those who are willing to move someplace else. So why stay in the college town? Well, for a lot of people that do, it's because it's familiar and it's comfortable. And then in our devotional, when is the last time that you really stopped, truly stopped, and thank God for a gift that he has already given you? If God has given me, let's say, 20 gifts in a day, I'm lucky if I thank him for one of them. I don't even see it until those gifts are gone. So we'll get into that and the music all right here for you on Star 101.5.

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2: I saw this study that found that people who stay close to their college after graduation often earn less over time than those who move away. I think that makes sense. I mean, it depends where your college is too, I'd say. But I think what can happen for those that stay, college towns can feel comfortable. You know the streets, your favorite restaurants, the coffee shop. And when you finish college, sometimes you're not ready to leave what is familiar. My stepson, he stayed in his college town after he graduated from UGA. And I don't think he'd mind me sharing this. I think he'd agree. It's what he knew so well and loved it. That's all great. But he also had a bit of that wake-up call. Now what do I do? Should I be going somewhere? Should I be doing something more? And those are hard questions and scary. So just my thoughts on this today. Sometimes we say, don't run, don't move away from where God has placed you. But are we taking that too literally that maybe we're using that as an excuse to stay where we are because leaving the comfortable and familiar is hard? Our school, our church, our job, our neighborhood. I think what's good is to have clarity, to know ourselves when we lie to ourselves. Am I staying because it's where I'm called to be by God? Or is it because I'm where I'm comfortable? Some of the biggest things throughout scripture happened when God asked his people to leave behind what they knew so well. Walking.

0: You ever go out of your way for somebody, a friend or just somebody you care about, and you pick up like the perfect gift, you wrap it, you mail it, send it off, whatever. And then you don't hear anything. You think, did they get it? Did maybe the mail didn't come? I didn't get a text, not even a thank you. Turns out they did actually get it. But now what are we thinking? Well, I'm not doing that again. We might feel that way, but where have we been enjoying all of these good things, good gifts that come our way without even stopping to notice where they came from? We'll get into that and a whole lot more coming up here on Star.
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2: Have you ever sent somebody a gift and then you don't hear back from them, not even a thank you? And so the next time something comes up, we say, well, I'm not going to do that again. Not only did this person not say thank you, they didn't even acknowledge the fact that I gave them this gift. And I get that because you want to feel like that person just recognizes what you did for them, right? Okay, so let's turn this around a little bit in terms of how that is in our relationship with God. I would be in so much trouble if God took that same stance with me and he says, oh, here's your gift. Okay, I get the gift. I don't say thank you. I don't even recognize it. This is actually what I do because I wake up and I've already forgotten what he's done on the cross for me. I take the good gifts that he gives me and the blessings that he gives me and I fail to thank him. And sometimes, this is the worst of them all, I will take those gifts and then I will demand that he give me more of it, or I'll even ask him to alter this to my liking because it's not good enough for me. How awful is that? But that is what we do with the gifts in so many different forms. The things that we forget about, the things that we take for granted, the things that we'd like to look a little different. But God doesn't say the things that we would probably say. His love is so deep for us, and that's why it is said, it is beyond measure, beyond what we can comprehend or even understand. And it has that thread of grace that is permanently woven into that love that allows him to say yes to us when we say no to him. And then it's up to us. Do we want this gift in its complete wholeness, everything that it is, that has the complete power to transform? Or do we turn it away? We do have a choice. And then maybe, just maybe, we can wake up and remember to say thank you. Yeah.

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2: You know what's kind of humbling? When we're annoyed when somebody doesn't say thank you for a gift we give them, holding the door, whatever. And then we realize, oh, I do the same exact thing with God. I can wake up already wanting more, asking for more, thinking I deserve more help, more understanding, more patience. And he hands me these gifts every day that I don't even take the time to say thank you for. The cross being one of the big ones here. So maybe today, before we think we need the next thing or that we didn't get what we know we deserve, look for all the gifts that God has put in front of you and thank him.

0: As we wrap up this hour here on Encouraging Star Stories, I'm Devin, by the way. Thanks for being here. We got a whole lot more on the way, so don't worry. But I come back to two things that we were talking about: gratitude and trust. Sometimes, at least in my life, God has times where he calls me to stay put. Sometimes I want to stay put when he's calling me to go somewhere new, but I don't want to because it's hard. But can we trust him in those moments? If he is for us and our good, then we can go. We can take those chances. His love runs a whole lot deeper than we could ever imagine or even measure.
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2: Welcome to Encouraging Star Stories. You are in the right place for some hope and encouragement for this Sunday morning. Hi, I'm Devin Almonte. So glad that you are here. Cool story. This mom, a mom has spent the last 3 years finding and taking these abandoned playhouses for kids, the little plastic playhouses. She would find them off of a Facebook marketplace, turn this whole thing into an entire tiny little village for her kids. Very cool what she did with this. We're going to talk about that coming up here. And she didn't have a big budget for this either. Just some really creative ideas that I want to share. Then we're going to talk about searching, not for playhouses, but when somebody needs to search us, like say a TSA agent at the airport. We do that because we have to, but do we let God search us the same way?

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2: If you're a parent, you've definitely done this. Maybe like at Christmas time or a birthday, you buy your children or grandchildren the really awesome, trendiest gift, and they open it. You spend a ton of money on it, and they'd rather play with the box or the wrapping paper. And honestly, they're happier with that. Well, that is why I like what this mom has done. Really cool. Takes a lot of time, though. I will say that. Haley Orok, I believe her name is, she has spent the last 3 years collecting, finding playhouses, the little plastic playhouses for kids, toddlers, and she would find them on Facebook Marketplace, and she just collected them. And over time, she turned this into an entire backyard village for her kids that she would decorate and make unique. So she's got a bakery and a bookshop, apothecary store, a schoolhouse, the whole thing, like a little tiny Smurf village. Coolest thing ever. And I like this for a lot of reasons. The mom thinking outside the box, doing something wonderful for her kids that doesn't cost an arm and a leg. It's an investment in her kids for sure because of the time element, but that's what's so amazing about it. I mean, that's what I want to be doing. It actually reminds me of something I did for our kids when they were little in the cul-de-sac. All I did, I took sidewalk chalk, but I made the most incredible giant racetrack with curves and bends, and you had to follow the whole path. My kids loved it. Sidewalk chalk. That's it.

0: there's some people that have the whole airport routine really down. That is not me. I feel like I'm the one that always forgets something. I get stopped by airport security, TSA. And every time I've got to empty my pockets, take my shoes off, the whole thing, the pat down. And it's because I've left like a water bottle or something I forgot about at the bottom of my bag somewhere. And I don't like it. I don't like having to be searched like this. Most of us don't. But it got me thinking about a different kind of search, and it's one that we usually don't volunteer for. So stick around. We got this story and more coming up after the music.
1: Being a dad is harder than most of us make it look. The pressures to provide, the fear of getting it wrong, the distance we sometimes feel from our kids. If that's where you are, you're not alone. Why Being a Dad Feels So Hard is a 5-day Bible study from the Jesus Table, helping you find your footing, your purpose, and your identity as a father. You don't have to be perfect, just present. Text Jesus to 54214.
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2: Do we ever consider letting God do a little searching within us? We do let other people search us, but just why not God? So the TSA agent at the airport, we let them search us. I mean, we're kind of forced to. I mean, they have to scan our whole body as we go through the scanners. Sometimes we get the pat down, the wand, even our bags might have to be rechecked. They are trying to find anything on us that's not good, that's potentially dangerous. And if they do find something on us, what happens? They say either you're not getting on the plane or this has to go in the trash. It simply cannot come. That stuff has to be entirely removed. So we are willing to do that for a plane ride. Maybe, just maybe, we can start to let God do that for our own good. Psalm 139, 23, 24 says, "Search me, O God, know my heart, test me, know my anxious thoughts, see if there is any offensive way in me." We often tell God, everything's fine, nothing to see here, but God's got the most incredible scanner, uncovering those things we're oblivious that we're even carrying. Are we willing to let God be that TSA agent in a way, searching our heart, removing what doesn't belong, but with a loving touch?

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2: Being searched is uncomfortable because it means, for one, something that we are hiding, could somebody might find out about it. And I think what's funny is that with God, at least for me, I like to think that I'm searchable. Search me, God. You know, it's all search me, God. I'm an open book. I don't think that's really what's going on, because there are a lot of things that I don't want to have to face or confront or change. Habits, worry, fear, pride. I just pretend it's not there, which is then why I can go to God and say, oh yeah, you could search, because I'm pretending that it doesn't exist. So I guess two things we can do this week. Stop pretending that we have these perfect lives, that God can completely search us and he's going to find nothing embarrassing or nothing shameful or nothing wrong. And two, be willing to let him find those things in us. He's not going to punish us. He wants to change us. He wants to transform us. That's what it's about.

0: Thanks for spending this hour with me. It's Devin Almonte, and you are listening to Encouraging Star Stories. Glad that you are here. I hope it reminded you that God sees what we often miss, not just in the old playhouses. We're talking about the mom who would basically restore these and refurbish these old abandoned playhouses that for kids that nobody wanted anymore. God sees our worth and he sees our value, even though we are entirely messy, broken human beings. Let's not be afraid to turn to our Lord. Tell him how desperately we need him in our life. Know that you always have somebody here praying for you at Star.
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2: A restaurant renamed its entire menu after office supplies. And this was so that customers could just jokingly sneak it onto an expense report for work. It's Devin here with Encouraging Star Stories. Thanks for being here for some hope and encouragement, not tricks that you can add things to your company expense report, but we are going to talk about it because a restaurant actually did this where on your receipt, if you ordered a cheeseburger, your receipt would say computer keyboard with the price of that quote unquote computer keyboard. And an order of fries would show up as the wireless mouse. Also, you can charge it to the company. Stick around because I have some thoughts on this. Maybe you do too. Then we're going to talk about fear. We talk about fear a lot because fear comes up a lot in our lives. Sometimes the kind of fear that starts the moment you wake up and doesn't end until the time you go to bed. I don't think it has to be that way. So we'll get into that all right here on Star.

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2: A Toronto burger restaurant went viral because they renamed their entire menu after basic office supplies like a keyboard, a stapler. And the whole idea behind it was so that people could have a little fun, jokingly, of course, sneaking their lunch onto the corporate expense report. So instead of ordering a double cheeseburger on the menu and your receipt says double cheeseburger, it's going to say computer keyboard. And your fries would say a stapler and a chicken sandwich, dry erase marker, something like that. Kind of funny. I do picture the person in accounting, if this were true, to just be looking at the receipts at the end of the month thinking, wow, Devin just bought 4 staplers this month. What in the world is she doing? Now, the restaurant was very clear. This was a marketing campaign or stunt, whatever you want to call it, not an invitation to commit corporate fraud. But the fact that they came up with this and that we laugh about it, it's because it's something that we all understand. There is this little voice in us that says, I'm just going to round this up a little bit, or nobody's going to notice. They really owe me anyway for how much I do around here. That is when our creativity really kicks in, when we are trying to justify our behavior. The funny thing is, even when no one else knows, we know when we're trying to justify something. And more importantly, God knows. The book of Luke says, whoever is faithful with the little things can be trusted with the bigger things. So if you don't have a lot of big things that God trusts you with, maybe we better look at the little things first.

0: You ever get a little headache or a stomach ache, and then you go to WebMD, or at least we used to, now we just go to ChatGPT, and you do that, and then now you're just convinced that you're living your final hours of your life because you've got some condition that you've diagnosed yourself with, and you have no need for a doctor because you're just getting it all right there within seconds from ChatGPT? That's me. That is definitely me. I can go from, you know, I don't feel so good to I'm dying in probably about 3 minutes. That's what fear can do to us, not just with health issues. I do this with traffic, and you're headed to work and you get held up, and because you're 5 minutes late, you think you've lost your job, or you don't get back to somebody on a text and now they never want to talk to you ever again. That's where my head goes. But none of those scenarios, the outcome that I think is going to happen, never, or at least incredibly rare for that to actually happen. So we're going to look at fear this hour, and in a different way, the less extreme version that's more peaceful. Yes, we can indeed have that while fear is happening in our lives. It's all coming up here on Star.
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2: Ever feel like fear just hangs over you all day? It's like when you're driving, you're stuck in traffic, the fear of being late to work creeps in. What if I lose my job? Or you get a headache and now you're automatically convinced you have a brain tumor. You Google it for 1 second and you're like horrified. Well, I've been there too, just imagining the worst. And I will tell you, this does nothing for our joy. It really just kind of feeds more fear. It's like we've created this perpetual thunderstorm that is all doom and gloom. But there is something I actually want us to see about these thunderstorms, because I love a good thunderstorm. I think they're stunning. I think they're beautiful in a lot of ways. They're also can induce a lot of fear, right? I want to make sure I'm inside. I want to make sure I'm safe. Now, when it comes to our fear, what if we kind of look at it like this thunderstorm? Imagine those anxious thoughts, those fearful thoughts as the storm that's there. But we know that storm's going to pass by. Let that storm come. We see it coming. We don't have to let the fear of it take over. Just kind of observe what's happening. It's like watching the storm from our window. We can find the peace in the midst of it, why it's going on. And trust me, I've seen my fears fade when instead of being in them, I observe the fears in me that are happening. So the next time we feel this fear come on, maybe we can remember that. Let's pretend we're at that window watching the storm, watching the fear, and then just let it pass. Lord, I'm just

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2: Fear can be so convincing in the moment. Let me just give you an example. Okay, if somebody were to say to you, wow, you look really healthy. Okay, you don't really do much with that. Doesn't affect your day. You might enjoy the compliment, but it's kind of just, it just goes away. But if somebody says, well, you look really sick, fear starts to take hold. And now your whole day is ruled by that fear. Oh my gosh, I look sick. Am I dying? What do I have? You start Googling things. You look things up. You don't know what's going on. And you think you're going to die because this other person said you look horrible. You look sick. And now that is ruling your entire day, if not your entire week, if not your entire month. Before we do all that, one thing we can ask, is this fear talking or is this something real? Because 90% of the time it is all fear-based. And when that comes up, we've got God. We have Christ on our side. Pray. Let's go to Christ. Ask him right there when that fear comes up and that thought comes up or whatever you're dealing with. God does not want that fear ruling our day.
3: Big

0: If fear has been hanging around for you today, or maybe this season, sometimes we go through seasons of it. It is just tough. And it can feel like nothing is going to work out with our relationships, with our health, with our finances. No, that is not the truth, because we have a God who cares. And if we believe in Christ, then we follow him and not the voice of Satan. Whatever you're going through, God is still good. He is still near, and he's holding all these things for you. This is why I love prayer so much. Not that he's going to change our situation, although that can be wonderful. It's just we get to talk to our Holy Father about these very things. So yes, let's pray and know that you also have somebody here praying for you at Star.
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2: Good morning and welcome to Encouraging Star Stories. I'm Devin. It is great to be with you. You are in the right place for some hope and encouragement today. If you are married, I would love to hear and know about your proposal story, especially after just hearing about this one guy. I saw this on social media. It's floating around. This guy, he's in his 20s and plans the perfect proposal. They're in the park. Her family's there. His family's there, I think, and the whole thing. Gets down on one knee. She says yes. And then he starts to feel a little ill. We'll talk about that coming up. And then this is important. We often know the right thing to do. Intellectually, we know the right thing to do. Instinctively, we know the right thing to do. But we don't do that thing that we know to do. Diet books come to mind because they tell us everything we should do. The problem isn't the book. So something deeper is going on here. And we'll talk about that.

0: If you're a regular listener here, you know that I love to read. Absolutely love to read. I still read about a book a week. I just finished one of my latest books. It was like 450 pages, crazy. But I also have, in addition to a lot of faith-based books that I read, I also sometimes will read books that promise that they're going to help fix my life, eat smarter, build better habits, get organized finally. And I've read them. And the information in these books, it's helpful, but they're helpful in a knowledge sense helpful. They're not helpful in a practical sense. So that is what I want to share coming up. I think a lot of us struggle with this. We'll get into it. It's all right here on Star for some music for you.
1: Being a dad is rewarding.
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2: 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Knowledge alone does not bring about transformation. I mean, we all know that eating an apple is a good choice, but knowing that does not guarantee at all that we will actually eat it. We'll opt for the brownie instead. So knowledge is just information. It can't take action for us. It cannot cure. And so that's why we see all these new diet books year after year, because if it actually worked, we wouldn't need any more books. It's because we struggle with that we part of it. See the we are the issue here. Putting what we know into practice is not something that is easy for us to do. So that tells me something. This tells me that it's not about just what we know. It's about what we do with this knowledge. And this is where we stumble, because we've got this thing. I think it's called sin, where we don't do the things that we know we ought to do.

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2: I don't think most of us have an information problem. I mean, if anything, we have information overload. But what we really have is a doing problem. I know I do. I can tell you exactly what I should do in a situation. In fact, that's what I do a lot of times here. I'm like, you know what would be really good for us to do? And then I find a million reasons to do something else. That's why all these self-help books and diet books sell year after year after year, because they give us all the information to help us. We just don't do any of the information in the books. And if we're believers, there are a lot of things that God would, we don't have to do things in order to be loved by God. But because we love God, we'll probably do things that honor him and cherish him and glorify him. So the really hard question is, what is God asking us to do that we are not doing?

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1: Skip and Kristen.
2: You ever heard of a musical escalator? Going up this really long escalator and it has this squeak.
1: Oh.
2: And I'm just like, what is that? And then I started to realize it's a pattern. It's rhythmic. And so then I'm listening to it and then I start humming along with it. 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Are you kidding me?
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0: The older I get, the more I realize that knowing and doing are two very different things. We know that we should eat better. We know we should maybe make that phone call. We should forgive someone. And we know we should trust God more. Knowing isn't really the problem. It's the doing where we have a lot of trouble. And I actually think this is good news because it reminds us that what we need the most is not more information. We need grace. We need help. We need God who can do in us what we cannot do on our own. All right. Well, that is it for Encouraging Star Stories today. Hope you've been able to tune in and listen. We have a lot of great music coming up for the rest of your day. I will see you next Sunday, which is also Father's Day. Don't forget.
1: This is Danny Gokey's words, a warning for all of us that have put our foot in our mouth over and over again. Here we go. Danny says, the tongue has no bones, but is strong enough to break a heart. Be careful with your words.
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1: Producer Sherry is here too. 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One of the things I wanted to talk about, they ask people, do you feel like an imposter at work? You'll be maybe amazed at the percentage of people who said they feel that way.
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1: Question, do you want somebody to clean your home for free? 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A tech startup is offering to clean people's homes for free. 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
2: Okay, what's the caveat?
1: Well, they're going to wear cameras to capture everything they do so that the footage can be used to train the next generation of household robots.
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2: Question, do you feel sometimes like you're an imposter? Imposter syndrome, we've called it.
3: Mm-hmm.
2: Well, thought this was interesting. 65% of professionals say that they have imposter syndrome.
3: And this means that you're doing the thing, but you don't really think you know what you're doing.
2: You have a belief that you are underqualified for your professional position.
3: Okay.
2: Deep down.
3: Okay.
2: You know, I've always said I had that, but on the other hand, I think I don't, because I'm not an imposter, because I'm telling you up front, I don't think I know what I'm doing.
3: Okay.
2: So I'm up front about that on the air. Like, I don't have any clue.
3: The only time you're an imposter is when you're pretending.
2: Right.
3: Yeah.
2: So I come out with it. Oh. I beat you to the punch before you can say, this guy's doing
3: what he's doing. I know. I don't know
2: what I'm doing. Totally. Try that at work.

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2: Weird. In Nebraska, they're having a Kool-Aid man phenomenon where people...
3: I don't even want to...
2: No, it's really dumb.
3: Go ahead.
2: Well, people are crashing through stuff.
3: Oh.
2: And it's dumb.
3: Just...
2: It's like some kind of dumb video challenge.
3: What?
2: I know. And so... That's dumb.
3: Right.
2: And what I want to remind, I'm guessing as teenage guys, I'm just guessing based on my experience as a former teenage guy.
3: That falls right in that little house.
2: You need to pay attention to there's a part of the Kool-Aid commercial that you missed.
3: Yeah.
2: And that is where someone's actually asking for that to happen. They actually do. They're like, they'll turn. They're like, oh, wow, we're working up a sweat playing basketball here. They will pivot, say, I could just sure use a drink. And then they pivot. Hey, Kool-Aid.
3: Yeah.
2: At that point, and he smashes through.
3: Yeah, key component is the request.
2: It's wanted.
3: Yes.
2: Right. You can't just come smashing through.

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2: Yeah, that's true. I think a lot of people suffer from imposter syndrome, and 65%, it says here, professionals.
3: Okay.
2: We have an advantage because I can

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0: Hey, what's up? My name is Brant. Producer Sherry is here. One of the things I wanted to talk about this hour, I'm excited about talking about, is what people need us to be. Mm-hmm. When I say us, I know not everybody listening would identify as a Jesus follower, but that's what I'm talking about. So if you're not someone like that, you're still totally welcome to listen in. Mm-hmm. We love it. I think you'll agree, too, that this is what
1: is needed.
0: Is needed.
1: From us, yeah.
0: Yeah. So anyway, we'll talk about that and so much more coming up.

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1: Hey, this is Randy James from Hopeful. We wrote Everything Is Better as a reminder that no matter what you're walking through, the storms, the chaos, the struggles, there's real hope because of Jesus. This song is a picture of what life looks like when you're living in the center of God's will. And remember, even when the night feels...

0: You are listening to Star 101.5. We are Brant and Sherry.
1: Thanks for making us feel welcome, Denver.
0: It's true. As we discovered, if you want to lose weight, they say laugh for 10 or 15 minutes straight and you'll lose about 100 calories. Mm-hmm. Helpful.
1: And I've said I'm not sure that that's true.
0: So I've been studying. What's the best joke I could tell you right now?
1: Okay.
0: And I've come up with a scientific joke. They've actually honed this one scientifically.
1: Honed the joke scientifically,
0: right.
1: Okay.
0: And they've taken it up a level. They've studied what's funnier to people.
1: Uh-huh.
0: There's it's like this. Okay, there were two cows in a field. One said, moo. And the other said, hey, I was going to say that. Okay, so that's the baseline joke.
1: Okay.
0: But they said people think it's way funnier. It registers funnier, so get ready. Yeah, I know you didn't laugh
1: that
0: time.
1: No, that wasn't that funny
0: okay,
1: to me.
0: But
1: okay.
0: Now, they say, if you want to ratchet up, you
1: sure.
0: Say, so there are these two ducks sitting on a pond,
1: uh-huh.
0: And one says quack, and the other says, hey, I was going to say that. So that's funnier, they said.
1: You just changed the animal?
0: Yeah, they say ducks are funnier.
1: Than cows?
0: And quack. Quack is funnier than moo.
1: What was the scientific study that happened to decide that moo and quack and
0: it's from Laugh Lab. It's from some scientists, and they're working on it, so it's supposed to be funny. And I'm sorry if it wasn't.
2: Being a dad is harder than most of us make it look. The pressures to provide, the fear of getting it wrong, the distance we sometimes feel from our kids. If that's where you are, you're not alone. Why Being a Dad Feels So Hard is a 5-day Bible study from the Jesus Table, helping you find your footing, your purpose, and your identity as a father. You don't have to be perfect, just present. Text Jesus to 54214.
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2: You know what the world needs right now? You know what they need? That's like the easiest thing to talk about.
3: The world.
2: Everybody else. Mm-hmm. Like, you know what they ought to. And you know what? The world is messed up. But here's what I think they honestly need. They need us to change. I'm talking about people who are Jesus followers, like to actually change. And then they would have somebody they could look at among them who loves them.
3: Yeah.
2: And is at peace because they're not. And they could look at people who aren't anxious because they are. And they could look at people who aren't driven by fear. Because they are driven by fear. And people that aren't driven by scarcity, because they're driven by scarcity. Like, all of that stuff. They need us to be different. If we could be the people at peace, be people who listen, who aren't anxious, we're not running around offended and threatened.
3: That'd be very compelling.
2: We're joyful. It would be incredibly compelling. You know, that's what they need.

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2: Hey, Mile High, we're happy you're here.
3: Things millennials accuse baby boomers with being obsessed.
2: Okay.
3: With being obsessed with.
2: Okay.
3: That skips right over us. Yes. Like, we're Gen X. Nobody cares
2: about
3: us.
2: Nobody cares.
3: No one ever has.
2: Nobody blames us or even looks at us.
3: We don't care.
2: Yes, it's fine.
3: Fine. I don't know if this is true or not, but they say, these millennials say that you baby boomers, you millennials say that those baby boomers, however it works, are obsessed with filming video with their iPads. I have seen that move.
2: Mm-hmm.
3: It always surprises me a little bit.
2: Yes.
3: That's no big deal.
2: We broke my mother of that.
3: Nothing wrong with any of
2: this.
3: Yeah. Always leaving voicemails, no matter the situation. Instead of texting, just leave a voicemail. Mm-hmm. This one I think they might have you on.
2: Okay.
3: And that's nautical themed bathrooms. With a beach and a lighthouse and a little sailboat decor. I think.
2: Oh, wow.
3: The truth hurts.
2: Let's just have a little self-reflection.
3: The millennials are like, why always the nautical theme?

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3: Learned something at church.
4: All right.
3: You know, the whole scene in the Old Testament, Elijah is going at it with the prophets of Baal or however you say his name.
4: Mm-hmm.
3: And I always thought it was like one side's Baal and one side's Yahweh.
4: Mm-hmm.
3: Well, actually, one side was Yahweh and the other side was Baal plus Yahweh. Like, they wanted to worship both.
4: That's right. Yep.
3: And man, did the creator God of the universe not go for that.
4: Mm-hmm.
3: He doesn't do that thing. So if we're like, yeah, this plus that.
4: Yeah.
3: Yeah, him, but also this mm-hmm. is also the ultimate thing in my life. Like, he doesn't do that. And the reason he doesn't do that is because he loves us. Because that other thing's going to be a trap. Mm-hmm. The other thing's going to let us down. The other thing's going to crush us if we put all of our weight on it. He's the only one who's actually the safe place. Like, he's that way. It's just me, he says, because he's your fortress.
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0: Greetings to you and welcome. Make yourself at home. My name is Brant and producer Sherry is here too. Coming up this hour, Brant's three things. These are hopefully helpful things, but today it's three awesome questions that Jesus asked.
1: I love that.
0: Thank you.
1: I really do.
0: I think this will be really fun. Looking forward to it. Thank you for being here. Thanks for being a part of it.

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1: Skip and Kristen.
2: I swear, if you look at my arms, it looks like I got into a fight with a bear.
1: What were you doing?
2: You know,
1: I know, there's that big gash. It looks really not good.
2: I was mowing my lawn, and there's some underbrush on the perimeter of the lawn, and I was going through there with my mower, and a branch did that.
1: Oh, really?
2: Yeah.
1: That is so much less eventful than I thought.
2: I know. The worst thing about, you know, scars are great because you can tell great stories. But when you don't, when you have a lame thing of like, oh, a branch scratched me, people go like, oh man, are you okay? What happened? What's the other guy look like? Well, the other guy looks like a tree.
1: Skip and Kristen, a good day start to your
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2: You've probably noticed this. There's so much to learn. You're never going to know everything, especially about God. So how awesome is it, by the way? Because we're not going to have all the answers to all the big questions. But God doesn't tell us repeatedly in Scripture, you need to know everything. Know everything. No, he keeps saying, trust me.
3: Yeah.
2: Trust me. Like, you're not going to know everything. So he acknowledges that over and over and over. Would you trust me? Like, you're not going to have every answer for everything. I don't. I don't know what the future holds, for instance. Fine. Trust me, he keeps saying. That's even better.
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1: It is time for Brant's Three Things. And today, three awesome questions that Jesus asked that we all should have an answer for. Three totally awesome questions. Here is number one awesome question that Jesus asked. And I'm totally serious about this. He asked the question, do you want to get well? He asked this to a guy who was paralyzed. He wasn't able to walk. Mm-hmm. And maybe you've met somebody like this, or maybe you've fallen into this trap yourself. You're like, I've got these problems. And then somebody's like, okay, well, let's work through it. Let's help you. And then you still got the problem. You really don't want to, you just kind of want to talk about them. Mm. Like, well, that can be very frustrating to be around that person. And then you realize they're just going to everybody. And like, well, I just put a lot of effort into this. And apparently you don't want this problem solved. I mean, that can be us too. Like sometimes I think we become addicted to our weaknesses and problems and don't want God to work on them. And I think it's a really good question because you'd think the answer would be obvious, like of course, but sometimes we don't want God's help. We'd rather just stay where we are. It's weird. But I'm-

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0: Okay, we're doing Brant's three things right now, and there are three awesome questions that Jesus asked. Great questions that we all have to answer. One of them is, why? He asked this of his friends who knew him well and had seen him do awesome things. He asked them a question. Why are you so afraid? What is the problem with you guys? That was after he calmed the storm. So they're all in a boat with him. They're freaking out. They've already seen him do miracles and stuff. But then he's just like, what is the deal with you? I'm with you. Why are you so afraid? I think it's a really good question to ask yourself, especially today, whatever you're doing. If there's fear that's driving you in some way, maybe you can feel it, but it pops up in ways. And if you go deep down, you're like, here's what I'm afraid of. Afraid he's going to leave me, or she's going to leave me, or I'll never fit in, or I won't know enough for this job. Well, if Jesus is with you, you don't have to be afraid. That's what he keeps saying. Like, why are you so afraid? At least answer the question. It'd be really good to force yourself to answer it.

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2: 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We're doing Brant's three things. Three awesome questions that Jesus asked. And we all have to answer these. We're to the third one. It's such a good question. It's a pivotal question. This isn't just pivotal. It's like capital P pivotal. Everything hinges on this. But he asked this question of his best friends and his followers. Who do you say that I am? Because you could walk down the street. You know this. You could get 10 different answers from 10 different people. Well, I think he's this. He's that. Everybody's got an opinion. We all have a

0: I think it is. I haven't seen my couch since Tuesday. What day is it again? I didn't start this business to spend every night tweaking headlines and watching bounce rates. And yet, here I am, doing everything all the time. Because if I don't, who will?
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0: Hey, what's up? 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I'm going to talk about spontaneous generosity.
1: That's so healthy.
0: Mm-hmm. Also, what heaven is going to be like. This is something I was thinking about.
2: Okay.
0: And want to get your feedback on that. Thanks for being here, by the way. Producer Sherry is here, and lots of awesome music ahead for you, too. We are really glad you're here.

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1: Hey, it's Carly Ann Taylor. I wrote this in a season where anxiety felt super loud. One thing God keeps continuously reminding me of is that He meets us exactly where we are and not where we think we should be. When we let go of control and lay everything down at the feet of Jesus, His peace feels louder than our fear. The world constantly tells us to worry about everything, but when we call on the name of Jesus, He brings peace, direction, and security. Hey, my friend, He knows you and He sees you. He has good plans for you because that's just who He is. So why should we worry?

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1: Whether you're listening in Westminster or Inglewood, you're welcome here.
2: Just think, this is incredibly healthy. You hear these stories from people like, oh, this guy just tipped this guy. Mm-hmm. Waitress in Florida got an $800 tip.
1: Wow.
2: And she split it with another waitress.
1: Oh.
2: The customer who left it also paid the bill for a random family of 13 people at the table next to him.
1: Wow.
2: So you might listen to that, or I might like, well, I wish I could do that. Well, maybe you can't.
1: Mm-hmm.
2: But it's so healthy.
1: Yeah.
2: Maybe it's not $800, but mm-hmm. every now and then, just be spontaneously generous.
1: That is very healthy.
2: It's so good, because the money's just coming in and going out.
1: Yeah.
2: And it teaches, like, you're now in charge of it instead of it being in charge of you.
1: I feel like I've learned that over the last several years.
2: Yeah, me too.
1: Yeah.
2: And you are pretty generous by nature,
1: you.
2: I think. Well, I'm mostly complimenting me because... I'm not.
1: So I'm actually stingy. It was easy for me to learn it, and it took some...
2: Yeah, selfish by nature. Mm-hmm. So for me to do it has been a real change of heart.
1: Mm-hmm.
2: So whether you're like Sherry, you're like me, I just think it's incredibly healthy. It may not be $800, but just spontaneously giving, just like, because it's again, teaching yourself, showing God's an act of worship. Like, money is not going to control me.
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2: Okay, here's another hot take. By the way, if you have a hot take, like a bee in your bonnet, we'd love to hear it. We'd like the passion.
3: Too. Yes, we've had a lot of people calling with them.
2: But not like earth-shattering issues, not like big stuff.
3: No, it's
2: just stuff
3: a
2: bee in your bonnet.
3: The more random it is, the better, sure.
2: 855-90-BRANT is the phone number. Here's my hot take right now.
3: Okay.
2: Everybody just needs to quit moving stuff at the grocery store.
3: What do you mean?
2: They redesign it or what? They move the ones.
3: Oh, and the cereal was over there. Now it's over there.
2: Stop
3: right.
2: Yeah. I went to the Walmart thing.
3: Uh-huh, sure.
2: I wanted body wash, toothpaste, and deodorant. You'd think they'd all be like in a similar.
3: Sure.
2: They've spread them out again.
3: Oh, okay.
2: It took me like half an hour.
3: I'm laughing specifically because it shows our age when we put the on the front of anything.
2: Oh, right.
3: Yeah, so I was down at the Walmart.
2: At the Walmart. You know what I'm talking about. At that one.
3: Which and is, they spread it out.
2: I would like a unilateral moratorium. Wherever anything ends right now, just leave it.
3: Leave it. Don't touch it.
2: Leave it. We just figured it out. Don't move it again.

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1: We're really happy you're here.
2: Thinking about heaven. I think it's good to think about heaven.
1: I think so, too.
2: And I was thinking, we're going to be ourselves, only more so, is my understanding. Mm-hmm. Like, we'll be recognizably ourselves.
1: Yeah.
2: And everything that we could, like, more mm-hmm. personality, not yeah. less. Mm-hmm. Which means Sherry's laugh.
1: Oh, come on.
2: No. No, it's going to be there.
1: Oh, dear.
2: Right? I mean, yeah. you're bringing that. And
1: oh,
2: then
1: my
2: love for sharing World War I information.
1: That's just going to expand.
2: I think so. And I think what will happen in heaven is that people mm-hmm. will be more apt or willing to listen.
1: Really?
2: To me.
1: Well, we have eternity.
2: We have eternity.
1: Everybody sit down.
2: Okay, everybody sit down. I'll start with the upbuilding of the war. Right. We'll start in 1912. Here we go.

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2: So I'm guessing this will not surprise you. I'm just guessing. America, it says here, is the land of the curse word.
3: Oh.
2: We're more profane, and they've tested this on social media and all sorts of things.
3: Like, wow.
2: We use more curse words than ever. And then they quote the American Psychologist Association or Psychological Association saying, well, they can be good. Cursing. Like, oh, come on.
3: Right.
2: Think about it. Cursing. Mm-hmm. Cursing.
3: Yep.
2: We want more of that? That's what we want. Land of cursing. Or blessing. Because they're the opposite.
3: That's right.
2: And that's literally where the idea of cursing comes from. It's like, I'm actually subtracting value. I'm telling you. Mm-hmm. I'm cursing you. Blessing is adding value to somebody's life with your words. Do I want to be a person of cursing or blessing? That's the question Moses was asking his own people. Like, you choose one. Just know this. One way leads to life and the other leads to death.
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2: Hey, this is Bart Millard from Mercy Me. When I had the idea for Make It Well, it came from wrestling with the hymn, It Is Well, that I've sang all my life. It's always during tragic times, and I realized during those difficult moments that I'm kind of lying when I say it is well with my soul, because normally it is not well with my soul. Like, the harder the times get, the harder it is to sing that song. And so I kept thinking, if I were to write this, I would make it into Make It Well, because I'm not getting through this without the help of the Holy Spirit. And so this one goes out to all those like me that are in the middle of the struggle, just trying to get by.

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